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It is not proud. It is not rude. It is not self-seeking. It is not easily angered. It keeps no record of wrongs. Love does not delight in evil, but rejoices with the truth.

Good afternoon and good evening, folks. Whoops, is the mic on? Hello, there we go. Okay. I didn't know if the mic was on or not. Sorry about that. Welcome to another Wacky Wednesday on Kidman's Musical Madness on Digital Revolution Radio. This is your host, DJ Kidman, and we're doing fine today. Everything's going well. It's been raining the past couple days here in Topeka, but other than that, everything's been going okay for me. I hope everything's been going okay for you as well. I hope you're tuned in and are ready to enjoy the show. Got a lot of good music here to play for you, a lot of classic rock, a lot of new music coming up here later in the show. So let's go ahead and do the less talk and more music here. So let's get started with Bruce Springsteen, the Boss, and Badlands.

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0: Captain on Digital Revolution Radio and Baby I Love You Way from Frampton Comes Alive. Before that, Paul Simon and Mother and Child Reunion. Paul McCartney and Wings with Live and Let Die. The Cars, Let the Good Times Roll. The Byrds, 8 Miles High. And the Boss, Bruce Springsteen, started the show off with Badlands. This is Kidman on Kidman's Musical Madness, rocking your world on a wacky Wednesday. We've got Metal Bass in the chat room right now. Thank you, sir, for tuning in to me. And we want you in the chat room as well. Come on in and say hi to me, if you would, please. That's at www.digitalrevolutionradio.com. Or if you're on the go, you can also take a listen to me on the mobile app, which you can get from the Google Store or the Apple Store. All right? Okay. So let's get back to more music here. We've got Miss Joan Osborne.
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0: 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Live with Lakin's Juice, Greta Van... Ooh, I knew I was going to blow that one. Greta Van Fleet and Black Smoke Rising. The Doors from their first album and Break On Through to the Other Side. Bonnie Tyler and It's a Heartache. And we started that set off with Joan Osborne and One of Us. This is Kidman on Kidman's Musical Madness, rocking your world on a wacky Wednesday. Hope you're enjoying the show so far. Please tell your friends that I'm on, if you would. I'm on every Wednesday from 9 o'clock Eastern to 12 o'clock Eastern, 8 o'clock Central to 11 o'clock Central on Digital Revolution Radio, the best damn station on the net. All right. Now we're time for our new music segment that we always do every week. We've got a lot of good tunes here for you. So, Pariah, tell them what we got.
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Stanley Hudson on Digital Revolution Radio and Scrub Hounds. Wolfram before that and All My Friends. Garbage Girlfriend, Twist of Fate. Gluteosis, The Light in Darkness. Soul Weaver, It's Not That Serious. And we started that new music segment with Massa Critica and Machine Action. Let's have a little applause for them, folks. Yes, that's our new music segment for today. I hope you enjoyed it. Next week, there'll be more new music to play for you from independent artists that don't get the airplay. 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There is a backlog of music right now, so you may not get it on immediately, but I will try to play it as soon as I can, okay? All right, back to more music on the show here, as Metal Bass and I continue to listen to the great music that's being played, so let's get back into it with Korn and Word Up.

0: played on Sweet Home Alabama before Southern Rock Anthems and the Alabama State Militia made us honorary colonels, before Johnny followed Ronnie and kept the faith, before triple guitars, double albums, and hit singles, before Free Bird was one of the greatest songs of all time, and before we made our gym teacher's name famous. That's right. You heard us. Lynyrd Skynyrd on the radio.
1: 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You hear it here first.

Well, that ended fast. Sorry about that, folks. That was Green Day and She. Before that, Wolf Mother and Joker and the Thief. Ram Jam and Black Betty. Weezer and Hash Pipe. Led Zeppelin from Led Zeppelin 4 and Rock and Roll. And we started that set off with Korn. Word Up. This is Kidman on Kidman's Musical Madness, rocking your world on a wacky Wednesday, playing a lot of great music for you from the 60s, 70s, 80s, and 90s. Plus, of course, new music every week. So I hope you're enjoying it like Metal Bass and I are right now. 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All right. And I also want to recommend another show on DRR. That's the Rock Casserole with Jeff DuBerry and Mother Metal. They are on every Sunday from 12 noon Eastern to 5 o'clock Eastern, 11 o'clock Central to 4 o'clock Central. They play a lot of great music. 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And it's just a real enjoyable show. 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That's the Rock Casserole with Jeff DuBerry and Mother Metal on Digital Revolution Radio, the best damn station on the net. All right, back to more music here. We've got Huey Lewis and the News on right now. Wait a minute. No, I guess not. I guess we have Dinkus Young. Dinkus Ladder.

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John Lennon on Digital Revolution Radio and Instant Karma. Before that, John Lee Hooker with the Madman Blues. John Cougar Mellencamp had Paper and Fire. Jackson Browne, Fountain of Sorrow. J.J. Cale, Guitar Man. And we started that set off with Huey Lewis and the News, Jacob's Ladder. This is DJ Kidman on Kidman's Musical Madness on a Wacky Wednesday. Hope you're enjoying the show today. We've got a little less than an hour left to play, and we're going to keep on rocking here. We've got our new music segment coming up right now, and we're going to start it off with Blue Cheer and Fool.

Before the Grammys, before FedEx broke my Grammys, before I wrote for Mick or Willie or Carlos and I got so smooth, you heard me, Rob Thomas, on the radio.

0: You know, I'm gonna, because I'm really strung out, man. And you know, man, because then
1: you know, the gravel stones have slipped, and all the light seems to have drifted into a hole. This wedding scene, no place to be. Just when you're trying to sleep, the road your feet have slipped. You know that you belong and run so long, but then it must be wrong to feel the belly of the horse above you. But of course, it loves you, so you just don't force the issue, even though you're riding underground and upside down and all alone. Just wait a minute, I'm too stoned to understand or to catch on to everything that's going on.

50-Foot Hose on Digital Revolution Radio and Read the Signpost. Mad River before that and Amphetamine Gazelle. The Steve Miller Band with Quicksilver Girl, Moby Grape, and Murder in My Heart for the Judge. The Flamin' Groovies and I'm Drowning. And we start that set off with Blue Cheer and Fool. That was our Nugget segment for the week. We always do a Nugget segment every week as well. Basically, they are songs that hit either the U.S. or U.K. charts, and then were never heard from again, except for Steve Miller Band. I think they still had some songs later in the 70s that hit well. I think you know what those are. But anyway, this is Kidman on Kidman's Musical Madness, rocking your world on a wacky Wednesday. Getting back to more music here. Here is The Wallflowers and One Headlight.

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Before that, Lifehouse and You and Me, Foreigner, Lonely Children, Brian Vander Ark and Lily Light Way, Devo with Whip It, and we started that with The Wallflowers, One Headlight. This is Kidman on Kidman's Musical Madness, about ready to wrap up the show for today. I've got a quick 60s and 70s set to play for you, so let's get into it with Four Jacks and a Jill and Master Jack.

You're in the Pacemakers on Digital Revolution Radio, and I like it. The George Baker Selection and Little Green Bag. Gary Lewis and the Playboys, Everybody Loves a Clown, and we started that mini-set off with Four Jackson and Jill and Master Jack. This is Kidman on Kidman's Musical Madness. It's ready to wrap up the show for another week. Thank you for listening, everybody. I really appreciate it. I'll be back next week at 9 o'clock Eastern, 8 o'clock Central for another Wacky Wednesday show. We're going to finish up with some bubblegum and 1910 Fruit Gum Company. Next up is The Shit Show with Farrell Carroll. So stay tuned for that. Take care, everybody. Love each other, hug each other, be nice to each other, and agree to disagree. We'll see you next week. Bye-bye.

0: Hey, how you doing? This is Joe Walsh. I'm speaking on behalf of Rad. It's okay to rock and roll, right? But don't drive home drunk. If you're drunk, call me up. I have a limo. I'll come and get you.
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The Core Radio Show, Monday through Sunday on DRR. My name is Timothy J., broadcasting from the Bill Kelly Memorial Broadcast Studio, which is located in the surrounding suburbs of the city of Sacramento. Sacramento is the state capital of the state of California in the United States of America. In case you didn't know that, now you do. 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It's a live broadcast. It starts at 1 p.m. Pacific, and it's live for 2 hours. And then on Mondays, we come back, starting at noon Pacific, live for 3 hours. And then I've got to go through those 2 playlists and come up with about 10 or so songs that I felt were highlights of those shows. And we played for you to wrap up the Core Radio Show broadcast week, at least the live portion of it, in a nice rock and roll bow. And I try to give you more than just 10, but 10 is my attempted guarantee. And new listeners, I want to make you become a regular listener. And that brings me to those Describe people. Thank you very much for listening, however long you've been listening during our 13 plus years of existence. Truly appreciate you. I will always say thank you, even though I could never say thank you enough. I'm doing this broadcast live right now. At least it's live on Wednesday, September 30th, 2026. It could be a completely different day or night for you if you're listening to the rebroadcast or podcast version of the show. However you're listening, thank you very much for listening. New listeners, I'll give you that podcast and rebroadcast info later on in the show. Let me tell you the 2 songs that I played for you, the 2 by one band, one artist. Johnny Ray. Johnny Ray is a vocalist for the band called The Morning. He's based out of Florida. He's also a solo artist in his own right, and he's a vocal teacher, and he guest appears on other people's songs, so he's a very busy vocalist. Free My Soul is the track that I played for you, single and video that came out on the 22nd. Prior to Florida's Johnny Ray, it was Vanishing Point. Back on the Core Radio Show after being away for a while. They're from the land down under, Australia. Single and video for the track Bring Me the Night that came out on the 25th. Eremission is the name of the album that you're going to find that track on. That album will be out on the 20th of November. That's a sample, an example of what it is you can expect to hear on the Core Radio Show, but not only those styles of rock, because for over 13 years I've been playing everything from acoustic rock to melodic power metal, everything in between that I think you should hear from, in my opinion, the very best independent, non-major, non-mainstream solo rock artists and rock bands of many styles from all over the world for the world. Well, let's get into our next set. I say this all the time and have been now for a while. I don't think I was saying this when the show started, however long I've been doing this Songs of the Week. I forget now, but going into this next set, I never know if it's going to be a 4-song set or a 5-song set. I just kind of feel it out. Let's find out together. Starting off with this track, which you got to see the video for this track, from the Thunder Mother and their Bimbo Boost track to open things up for this next set on this Wednesday Core Radio Show, Songs of the Week, on Digital Revolution Radio.

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1: Me?
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1: Boss?
0: Neat. Groovy. Come on, try it.
2: Oh, what a pleasant surprise. I thought the mazurka went out ages ago. Wednesday, darling, please turn off the phonograph.
0: Yes, Mother.
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The Telltale Heart. 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Hoping you're having yourself a good hump day if you're listening to this broadcast on a Wednesday. 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Listening to the rebroadcast or podcast version of the show if you're on the other side of the globe. It's no longer a Wednesday, but for me over here in the Pacific time zone, it's a Wednesday, and 30 minutes of this one-hour broadcast have gone by. So let me tell you what it is I played for you so I can get another set queued up and ready to go. Goal is always to give you at least 10 songs. Try to give you more than that. Last couple of Wednesdays, I've been able to give you 12. Let's see what happens. But the band Mason, making it on the Songs of the Week again, with a song that comes off their brand new album, Edge of Destruction, that came out on Friday the 25th. This time around, the track Living by a Heartbeat from Canada's Mason. Prior to them, Crossbone Scully. Crossbone Scully is the band headed by Tommy Hendrickson. He of Alice Cooper and Hollywood Vampires, also a solo artist in his own right, songwriter for others, as well as for himself. Riding with Angels is the title of that track that I just played for you, single and video that came out on Friday the 25th from the upcoming Condemned to Rock and Roll album that'll be out on the 29th of January of 27. Prior to now Switzerland's Crossbone Scully, that was Bangalore Choir, David Reese and the newly revamped, resurrected Bangalore Choir putting out more music. Payload, the album, is going to be coming out on the 6th of November. And on the 24th, brand new single and video for the track Tear It All Down came out from David Reese and Bangalore Choir out of Italy/Germany. Prior to them, Hardcore Superstar from Sweden, long-running band from Sweden, put out a brand new single on Friday the 25th. Title of that track is Halo, from a yet-to-be-named album and has yet to be decided on when that album's going to be coming out. But we got a brand new single from them, the long-running band Hardcore Superstar out of Sweden. Prior to them, starting it all out, Thunder Mother, also from Sweden. Single and video that's been out since the 15th. We got it late, but you know what? Better late than never. Bimbo Boost is the title of that track. You have to see the video. You just have to. From the upcoming Mothers of Thunder album that'll be out on the 5th of February of 27. And there you go. So as I was saying in the last mic break, the Quarter Show is on live here every single Friday on DRR, starting at 1 p.m. Pacific, live for 2 hours. The rebroadcast of that show every Tuesday at 9 p.m. Pacific. Giving you Pacific time zone information because that's the time zone that I'm in, so you need to do the time zone dance to tell you what it means to you in the time zone that you're in. 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Barely getting used, but it's there. 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All right? Let's get back into the music. The Exiles, a band that recorded an album back in the 90s, decided to go back in the studio. This is a thing. More bands are doing this now, or even solo artists. They go in, they go, you know, we're going to add some more vocals, more guitar, we're going to remix, remaster, we're going to add some tracks that should have got on the album when it got released. Those types of things are happening. Well, the Exiles did that very thing, and they put out some singles.
And they put out another one that we just found out about. So it's another one of those late ads. I'm the One is the title of this track from the Exiles, now out of Texas, formerly out of L.A., with a couple of Brits fronting the band here on Digital Revolution Radio.

wrapping up today, tonight's Wednesday Core Radio Show Songs of the Week here on Digital Revolution Radio with a four-song set, making it 11 songs that I played for you on this Wednesday's Core Radio Show Songs of the Week. Countrified and blues-infused rock for that four-song set for sure. Lead Feather. I mean, that's a way to end a show. What an amazing track. Troubled Man. Another track from their upcoming Catch the Silver Train EP that'll be coming out on the 23rd of October. But on Friday the 25th, they delivered that awesome track to the world, Troubled Man from the UK's Lead Feather. Prior to them, Jeff Rye's Some Unfinished Business is the name of this band from the greater San Francisco Bay Area. Jeff Rye has been sending me music for quite a while. And he works with Bobby Cannavale, bassist extraordinaire, personal friend of mine. Matter of fact, he and I were doing some music together. And Jimmy DeGrasso. So Bobby Cannavale on bass, Jimmy DeGrasso on drums. Jimmy DeGrasso, well, most people know him from being a drummer in Y&T, but he's also been a drummer for a lot of different bands and projects. He always works with Jeff Rye. And on Saturday the 26th, they gave to the world that track, In the Dust, from Jeff Rye's Some Unfinished Business. Prior to Jeff Rye from the San Francisco Bay Area, it was Black Top Mojo from Texas, Time the Killer, the title of that track, single and video that came out on Friday the 25th from the upcoming Discount Fireworks album that'll be out on the 6th of November. Prior to Black Top Mojo out of Texas, it was The Exiles, also out of Texas, by way of LA, by way of the UK. So here's the deal. The Exiles, Sean Manning and Paul Rafferty, a couple of guys from the UK that moved to LA and created the band The Exiles. They recorded an album back in 1996 titled Turning Time. And then they decided, you know what, we're gonna do some additional recordings, additional vocals, additional guitars, do some remastering, remixing, and we're going to re-release the album, and they did back on the 7th of August, and then they've been releasing singles prior and post since. Well, I didn't realize that back on the 12th, they released another single from that album, Turning Time, the new version, 2026 version, tracked I'm the One, so better late than never to be able to play this great track from this great album that was originally recorded in 96 and then redone in 2026. So 30 years, right? Is that doing the math right? Okay. Anyway, that's a sample of what it is you can expect to hear on the Friday and Monday broadcast of the Core Radio Show here on Digital Revolution Radio. I told you how you can get it live, how you can get it as a, or listen to it as a replay or on demand as a podcast. 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Freshened up playlist, and then a bunch of music comes pouring in during that broadcast and after it, and then we go ahead and play it on Monday's show and start the whole process all over again and wrap it up again in a nice rock and roll bow with next week's Core Radio Show Songs of the Week. 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
over 13 years because without original artists, there is no future in the arts. Until next time, my name is Timothy J. Thanking you so much for listening. Coming up at the top of the hour, if you're listening live, it's going to be Lady Sandra's Rock Vault. If you're not listening live, you got to check the schedule link at digitalrevolutionradio.com to see what Lady Sandra has scheduled coming up after the rebroadcast of what was the live songs of the week. Until then, I'll see you on the radio. Cheers. 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
1: Some of them are doing on a dang old human man, boy. I tell you what, I get a goddamn superhuman, innovative, animated, dang old rubber, so that anything you say is Rick a stand back a true man. Devastated more than ever, demonstrating how to get a dang old audience of feeling like a levitating, faded like a farmer's tan, man. I tell you what, here's getting worked up, complain, hot like propane, boom, how it's splitting them facts, man, spinning them rhymes like a dang old tornado, jib jabbing like it just ain't no thing. 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
3: 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Where's my mark?
5: Awesome. Remember we talked about word families? I know you love that. So we're going to start with words that end in A-N. You yell out a word, I'll write it down. Let's see how many we can get. Go!
6: Fan!
5: Fan! There's a good one.
6: Man!
5: That's another one.
6: Lesbian.
5: Words that end in A-N. Anyone, words ending in A-N.
6: Lesbian.
5: I think I heard pan. Good.
7: No, Faith said lesbian.
5: All right, no big deal. Faith said lesbian. Hold on. Good, we'll write that down. Just a word. Not a big deal, but we'll move on. We'll get some other ones.
6: What is a lesbian, sir?
5: What's your word? How do you... All right. If you liked another girl, that could be...
6: I like Olivia. Am I a lesbian?
5: Well, if you like Olivia, you could be, sure.
6: I like Olivia. I love Olivia.
7: I like Olivia, too. Am I a lesbian?
5: No, it doesn't work that way, Philip. You can never be a lesbian.
7: No fear. I want to be a lesbian.
6: Me too. We
5: can all be lesbians. Okay, let's just move on. Let's try words that end in O-N.
6: Prostitution.
5: What did you say?
6: Prostitution.
7: What is prostitution?
5: What is
6: prostitution?
5: What did you say?
6: Prostitution.
7: What is prostitution?
5: What is prostitution? Let's say prostitution.

0: Music makes me feel like something I've never felt before, more than alive.
1: Music is the reason I'm not lonely most days. It keeps me safe. It's my friend when I don't have any around.
2: Music makes me feel understood.
3: It's emotion, all in a string.
4: No matter what language you speak, music is always a part of the culture.
5: Having music in your life is something that is extremely powerful and should never be taken for granted. So embrace this gift that you have, whether you listen to it or whether you create it. It is truly a universal miracle, and it's a gift. And I'm going to show you guys how powerful music can be when we do it together.

0: Okay. Hey, man, this is Farrell Carroll. What's going on, people? I understand there's a little bit of a change outside. Gonna get some snow. Let me see. I had some stuff sent to me from. Let me see. What are they saying? They're saying in Colorado, it's already seen a few inches of snow on Pikes Peak. What I heard is it was 10 inches. On this one, they said 6 to 8, but since has been upgraded to more. Anyway, yeah, Pikes Peak at 10 inches in the next 24 hours. They're at 11,000 feet. We're at 8,000 feet down here in Eaglevale. And let me see, what is it? See, Vail Pass is at 10,000 feet. To remember all that shit. Anyways, here we go. I've got a lot of requests coming in for a lot of different music. They heard yesterday Mary Blood, and they've been bugging me all morning for that one. That band, and I will. We got Slipknot. I got old stuff. I got new stuff. Tony Iommi sent me one. That was about a week ago, but I forgot about it. So we'll be doing that. Let me see. Oh yeah, Love Bites, of course. And I did that one. That was a second song we did. Let's get back into it. Let's start it off with the. I don't know. I don't even know what this is called. This is Rage Against the Answering Machine, Ugly Kid Joe.
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2: Hey, Witt, it's Kelly. 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So anyway, I got it. Call me at the house 213-874-9893, and I get your address, and you know, boom, daddy, that's you. So right on, I will see you later. Bye.
1: End of message. 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
2: Hey, pretty boy, Wick, it's Kelly. 12 o'clock Thursday. I'm calling another. Extension 2544, and be in touch. Later.
1: Message saved.

All right, sorry about that. I had a little bit of issue there. That is really funny. Okay, so they pulled up UFO, Rock Bottom, which I just played, and they got a picture of a Kiss album. Come on, what the hell? All right, let's see. I was just okay. Here we go. A few things going on out there. Tony Iommi receives a MBE at Windsor Castle. Very cool. Quiet Riot has announced today, Friday, October 16th, they will be playing at the Whiskey Go Go. And Dazar, Dazr, is going to be opening the show for them. Let me see. Go down here. Yeah. All right. I found a song there. So we'll go ahead and do that one in a second. Rolling Quartz is on their way to, and I messed this up earlier. Where are we at? Oh, Albuquerque, New Mexico on the 1st, and San Antonio, Texas on the 3rd, and Austin, Texas on the 4th, Houston, Texas on the 6th, and Dallas, Texas on the 9th. So they're going to be quite busy out there. Beartooth just mentioned that they are going to be going on the road here very soon. Look for them. Metal Church and Armored Saint are going out, and they're doing a tour called the Metal Saint Tour. Let me see. Update on VIP. They're still selling VIP tickets, so both bands are going to be doing that. Corey Taylor is playing Fremont Country Club in Las Vegas, Nevada, the downtown area, on October 18th. He's going to be doing an acoustic set. Look for that one. I've seen some concerts there that are really, really badass. So you should think about that. Think about that. All right. Damn, I wish I could play that. Damn it. Let's see. I had a request here. Let's go ahead and do this one just for shits and giggles. This one is Dust in a Baggie, Billy Strings. Here we go. Oh, by the way, this is the Live Old Opry. And then after that, I got a surprise for you from James Hatfield, and I'm gonna play that right after this one. Here we go. This is Feral Carol Digital Revolution Radio, Toys in the Attic Show. I'll shut up now.

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1: Subscribe.
2: I'm an outlaw, yeah, I have tattoos.

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What do you think of that? That was Cody Parks and the Dirty South, long haired country boy. So, yeah, the second song was James Hatfield. So, if, in case you didn't know that, now you do. There you go. So, anyways, I'm not seeing a lot of things going on right now. Still getting a lot of stuff sent to me, though. So, let's see. What is it you guys? Oh, yeah, I forgot about this. Tony Iommi from Black Sabbath just sent us Storm Watcher is going to be on his next album. Let me see. I got this. They sent me this junk and I was like, oh, yeah. Yes. This is the second release from the album. So let's go ahead and play this one and think about what you've done.

Okay, I got a little news. Geezer Butler just sent me this. It's a Tom Morello presents Power to the People, a day of peace, love, justice, and music. There's a lot of people on this one, so let me go ahead and clue you in. Foo Fighters, Dave Matthews, Tom Morello, Joan Baez, Public Enemy, Jack Black featuring Roman Morello, Ravel Ian, Yoka Sama, and Hugo Weiss, Dropkick Murphys, Cypress Hill, Nathaniel Ratliff, Killer Mike, Serj Tankian, Stephen Stills, Mike McCready, Brittany Howard, Taylor Momsen, Geezer, Mike McCready, Brittany Howard, Taylor Momsen, Geezer Butler, the Linda Lindas, Daryl.

There, I've got y'all clued in. Let's get back into the music. This is Feral Carol, Digital Revolution Radio. This is my Toys in the Attic show. Here we go. This is Dazar.

0: Be a rich bitch.
1: I gotta double check now. How'd that sound? Was that all right? You guys have no idea. Like, I hit that note and I was like, whoa, browning out, browning out. It's fucking happening. I'm kinda on the fence about whether or not I wanna play this next one. All right, okay, fine. It's not SpongeBob, you assholes. Are you ready, kids? I can hear you! Oh, who lives in a pineapple under the sea? Torrent in yellow and porous is he. SpongeBob SquarePants! If nautical nonsense

0: Sorry about that. Hey man, let's all right. Let me see. I've got 800 things that people are asking me to play, and I'm gonna try to get to them as many and as much of them as I can. I've got Mary Blood on this. I've got it in the back, and I've got what was it? Motorhead, I got that one. Love Bites, I got that. Anya the Siren, I've got that one. Let me see. There's a couple others that I've got. The pizza, my pizza cats. We got that one too. Let's go ahead and let's start it off. Let's start it with a local band from California. When I used to live in California, they were called Blackboard Jungle. This one's called Soundtrack of Your Li of Our Lives. Here we go, guys.
1: All right, all you people out there, who's ready to fucking party? So I hear that a lot of you come from far and wide to make believe that you were all with us back in 1991. Before fucking rehab, when we all knew how to party, and we knew how to support the scene, and we knew how to love our fucking bands. And this is one of my favorites, so let's hear it right now for Blackboard. Blackboard. Fucking.

All right, guys. That was a rock block you guys got. All right. I got a couple other things. Nope. Wait. What the hell time is it? Oh, I still got another hour. Woohoo! Wow. I'll tell you what. I'll give you a nice Anthrax song, if there is such a thing. But this one I really dig. This one's called Only. Here you go, Feral Carol, Digital Revolution Radio. And I might have some more news for you. I might be doing a longer show on Tuesdays. I'll let you know. Should be able to find out in a couple minutes. This is Feral Carol, Toys in the Attic Show, guys. Here we go.

0: hear the drummer get wicked. Hey, kids!
1: No way. Ozzy Osbourne.
2: Death dust. Take it from me. Don't snort that stuff.
3: We weren't planning on snorting it.
1: Yeah, we're going to mix it with water and hydrate.
4: It's got electrolytes, which your body needs.
1: Yeah, it's delicious.
2: Whatever you do, don't try freebasing it.
1: Free what?
2: And never, ever inject it.
4: And how would we even...
2: And don't even think about boofing it, you little perverts.
1: Boof?
2: You know, where you stick it up your...

0: a desperate attempt to fill 24 hours of programming, here's some bullshit that happened somewhere today. We've got some footage here of the bullshit, which began just after 3 o'clock this afternoon, when residents in this neighborhood were shocked to see this fairly common thing happening. An attractive witness described the event in breathless terms.
1: I went to my window and I was like, whoa, there's some bullshit happening.
2: That happened right over there. I'm an older man, so you can trust what I say.
0: Authorities in special uniforms rushed to the scene to stand around while our cameras filmed them. Our reporter Keith Collins joins us now live from the scene of the bullshit through the use of expensive technology. Good to be with you again, Keith. We have a colorful graphic here that shows instances of bullshit like this are on the rise. Is that right?
3: Yes, although why is unclear. Some say it's because of one fucking reason. Others say it's because of some other fucking reason. I talked to this random expert on the subject who told me this thing you're about to hear him say right after he points at a piece of paper.
4: I spent my entire life attending the nation's most prestigious schools to talk about bullshit like this. I'm really just happy to be on TV.
0: Now let's see if we can drag this out a little longer by showing emails written by some of our viewers. I once saw some stuff kind of like the shit you're talking about happen. I have nothing more to add. Another

0: Helicopter and Free Associate about what's going on.
1: What really makes us mad is wasting money on CDs with only one or two good songs.
2: Yeah. Tell them about Punk.
1: Yeah, we got this CD called Punk. It's loaded with our favorite tunes, man.
2: Yeah.
1: Just listen.

0: this punk CD has 36 tunes, man, and I'm telling you, they're all great.
1: Yeah.
0: You also get Huey Lewis in the News.
2: I want a new drug. One that does what it should.
0: Romantics. And The Fix.
3: Why don't they do what they say? Say what you mean.
0: You can only get this CD by calling this 800 number, man.
1: Yeah.
0: So call now.

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0: Good morning, ma'am. Fine day today, isn't it?
1: Lovely. But I wish I could say the same about my cigarettes.
0: Oh, what's wrong?
1: Well, lately they've been tasting rather harsh.
0: Why don't you try these new Lucky Strike? They're smooth and mild.
1: Why not?
2: Tobacco and taste too fine to filter, taste you're sure to like. Tobacco and taste too fine to filter, yours in every Lucky Strike.
3: Remember how great cigarettes used to taste.
2: Lucky still.
0: What do you think?
1: Say, these are great. So refreshing. Well, I don't know why everybody doesn't smoke Lucky Strike.
0: Yes, and you see the red text on top of the pack. LSMFT. Lucky Strike means fine tobacco. They taste better, cleaner, fresher, and smoother.
1: Well, I think I found my new brand.
2: Lucky Strike.
0: The taste of fine toasted tobacco.

Okay, how about, I almost forgot that I had this one. Found this one. It was at, what game was that? The Washington game. Football. Okay, here we go. You should like this one.

0: Brian, can I see that paper for a sec?
1: Huh. That's odd. I thought that would be big news.
2: You thought what would be big news?
1: Well, there seems to be an absence of a certain ornithological piece. A headline regarding mass awareness of a certain avian variety.
2: What are you talking about?
1: Oh, have you not heard? It was my understanding that everyone had heard.
2: Heard what?
3: Brian,
1: the bird is a word. The bird is a word. The bird is a word. The bird is a word.

Bad, bad, bad, the bad is your word.

That was Vane, Beat the Bullet, off of the first album, Vane. Let me see. It looks like I've got about 12 minutes left. I think I cram a bunch of songs in there. Thanks for listening today. It was long. So, anyways, I will see you next week. Most likely going to have myself a 5-hour show. I will be here at 12 o'clock and we'll be done at 5. So get ready for that. And I always am going to be here on Wednesday for my 3-hour shift. And I hope everybody's having a good day. We are going to get some snow off and on up here in the mountains. So beware of that. Make sure you have your chains in your car. That's kind of a ridiculous thing that they like to point out up here, even though everybody's got either four-wheel drive or all-wheel drive. So I will see you guys next week. Don't forget to listen for my little introduction on Facebook and all the other stupid things out there. Anyways, I gotta go. I'll see you guys later. I got three more songs for you, and we're gonna start it off with Velvet Revolver. Here we go.

0: Yes, we have from the band Autograph. Steve Lynch is going to be talking about, you know, the band and how things went with the band back in the day, touring with Van Halen from the 1984 album that, you know, had a lot of hits on it. And he's got a couple new projects he's going to talk to us about as well, right, Rock?
1: Yeah, he mentioned Van Halen, and here's a copy of the 1984 album, The Tour 1984, and Autograph was the opening act for that particular tour. And in 84, and we have a copy of the first album over here, Turn Up the Radio was a monster hit, mega hit that most people would remember. The big hits on the 1984 Van Halen LP would have been Jump, I'll Wait, Panama, and it was the first album that introduced keyboards into the band. Diamond Day wasn't particularly hip on the keyboards because, you know, Eddie's a guitar hero, one of the best guitar players ever. So, yeah, that's what it was, a little keyboard sound going on the 1984 album. So Steve Lynch and his band Autograph was the opening act.
0: Absolutely. And we also have another album down here, another one of theirs. That's The Stuff from Autograph.
1: Yeah, pick that up, Mark.
0: Check that out.
1: And the reason behind that is because Steve Lynch is a master of what they call the eight-finger technique. And he developed that early on, not so much that what people might say he stole from Eddie. No, he developed his own fretboard techniques. And that second album there has a song called Hammerhead on the B-side. And it'll definitely illustrate the proficiency and the expertise of the eight-finger technique. So there's actually a video on YouTube that illustrates, and it looks like an old 80s video of him playing the Hammerhead tune. So, yeah, so for guitar folks alike, it's a great video to check up on YouTube, Hammerhead. So,
0: absolutely. So what we're going to do, we're going to bring Steve Lynch on the show. Let's welcome to the show Steve Lynch of Autograph.
2: All right. Here's Steve Lynch at the Welcome to the Rockin' House. We're so happy to have you, brother. Thank you so much for coming to the show, man. I want to talk about Autograph. Of course, you guys are like unbelievable from back in the day. You got the tour of Van Halen. I mean, that had to be an amazing experience in itself. Hey, you had the number one hit, was it 93 on the 100 chart with Turn Up the Radio?
3: Yes.
2: A killer.
3: Most played songs of all time.
2: Wow.
3: Rock radio. So
2: that's awesome.
3: A huge thing to get into the top 100 because you think of the thousands and thousands of songs out there
2: yes.
3: that have gotten

0: played, I mean from the 50s on through to today, you know.
1: Yeah,
0: so,
1: absolutely.
0: That was quite an honor to get that. You
1: that
0: know,
1: was awesome.
0: Number nine, getting to the top 400 spot, so I thought that was really awesome.
1: Yeah. Let me ask you this, Steve. I wanted to talk about this. The band Autograph. How did that form? Like, who came up with the idea, the name, the logo, you know, the whole deal? You know, us as musicians, we all know we come up with these things, the brand, what we like, and project what we are. So, like, give us an idea, our viewers that we watching, you know, how that happened for you back in the 80s when you formed the band.
0: Well, you know, in the very early 80s, like around 81, 82,
1: mm-hmm.
0: I had played in a group with the singer, C. Puckett, called Looker, and then I also played in the latest version of Wolfgang, which had Steve Plunkett and Randy Rand, the bass player, in it.
1: Gotcha.
0: And so we just did a few shows doing it that way.
1: Right.
0: But all of us, at the time when we were actually, you know, after these projects, then we all had, like, we were all signed to labels. Like,
1: right.
0: Me and the keyboard player were playing with this girl named Holly Penfield on Dreamland Records.
1: Okay.
0: Penny, the drummer, was playing with The Coup, A&M Records. Steve Plunkett was playing with a group called Silver Condor with Earl Slick on guitar.
1: Wow.
0: That was Columbia Records.
1: Okay.
0: And then Randy Rand was playing bass for Lita Ford.
1: Wow. Okay.
0: So we all had paid gigs, right? But there's a lot of time off in between, you know, recording and nobody was going out on tour right away.
1: Yeah.
0: So we got together. The singer had a PA that was at Victory's Rehearsal Studios in North Hollywood.
1: Okay.
0: We thought, hey, let's get out there. We're all friends, you know.
1: Right.
0: Start just jamming, you know.
1: Nice.
0: And so we started jamming on the weekends. It was just like a real loose thing, like beer drinking and everything, and just jamming out songs, you know.
1: Sure.
0: And then we started to actually write some stuff, and it came out really cool. And one of the rehearsals, we just got together on the weekends, you know, and drank beer. It was just a very loose thing, you know.
1: Right, yeah.
0: We brought Andy Johns wanted to come, the producer, you know, Glenn Johns, Andy Johns. They worked with everybody.
1: Yeah.
0: From Led Zeppelin and John Lennon and everything back.
1: Wow.
0: You know, they came from the Trident School of Music back in London, you know, the engineering school. So,
1: wow, yeah.
0: And his brother were both well-known producers and engineers. So he said, yeah, Andy, come on down. That'd be great, you know.
1: Yeah.
0: And he listened to a few of our originals. And he said, man, I've got a little bit of time down at Ocean Way Studios on Gower Boulevard down in down in Hollywood. He said, why don't we go down and cut like a 4 or 5 song demo? You know, it'd be free.
1: Nice.
0: They owe me this time. So
1: nice.
0: We sit out on a weekend and play 5 songs.
1: Okay.
0: And so we got nothing of it because we all had 8 gigs, you know. That we were
1: right.
0: And,
1: yeah.
0: The drummer, Kenny Richards, the drummer, was jogging every morning with David Lee Roth. You know, they were friends. And so Kenny played him the demo. Because he said, well, what's that new thing that you're playing with? And he says, oh, we don't have a name for it or anything. We're just jamming away and having fun.
1: Right.
0: He says, play for the demo. So after their jog, they went back to David's place, and Kenny put in the demo, and David loved it.
1: Nice.
0: And he said, why don't you guys come out, you know, throw a few more songs together, come out and open up for us.
1: That's great.
0: So Kenny said, well, I'll see if everybody's free. You know, we don't have a name or anything. We're not really a band. We're just, you know. Just
1: wow. That's cool.
0: anyway, we talked amongst ourselves and we talked to the projects we were all involved in.
1: Right.
0: You know, we can go out for a few months. We have nothing that we're absolutely committed to because we've already done the recording and everything. With the
1: sure.
0: other bands and all that, so.
1: Right.
0: So anyway, we went out and decided, you know, let's put together some more songs. We did. We wrote like 5 more songs together real quickly. And,
1: nice.
0: And we borrowed money and rented a Winnebago and drove from L.A. all the way to Jacksonville, Florida, straight across Interstate 10.
1: All the way.
0: You know, all the way across, you know, like Arizona, New Mexico, Louisiana, and Mississippi, and Alabama, Georgia, and right into Florida, you know, Jacksonville, Florida. So straight through across the 10. And we made up the name Autograph on the way there. We still didn't
1: Wow, that's crazy.
0: Yeah. We couldn't have a signature sound, so, you know, we decided to call it Autograph. And
1: how about that?
0: We thought, well, if we want to change it, then we'll change it to something else later.
1: But, wow.
0: Then our first gig was played in front of 18,000 people.
1: Wow, that's awesome.
0: You know, for Van Halen. That was our first show. And then
1: that's amazing.
0: What happened was we started to get a lot of recognition. Like, people were actually really digging the fact that, you know, who's this band? We never heard of them before.
1: Right.
0: They're opening for Van Halen. And they loved the way that we sounded. All these record companies were coming out, you know, like A&M and Warner Brothers and Geffen and RCA and everything.
1: Yeah.
0: And they started to make us offers. You know, we're in other bands, you know, we can't
1: really
0: just, you know, do this. But, you know, we had a talk, you know, amongst the band.
1: Sure. Thought,
0: you know what? Let's do this, you know. I mean, and so we did, and, you know, we decided to quit the other projects and go on as Autograph, because we got so much exposure playing for, you know, literally hundreds of thousands of people at this point, you know.
1: Yeah.
0: And so we signed a record deal backstage with RCA Records at Madison Square Garden.
1: Wow. That's, you know, insane.
0: Just one time, you know, just like, and they gave us 100% of the publishing. They didn't want the 50%.
1: What?
0: That's just unheard of.
1: I was going to say, that's unheard of in this business.
0: Because they knew that we had all of these other companies.
1: Oh, my God. Wow.
0: And so RCA just came out and said, look, we'll give you 100% of the publishing. And we went, done deal.
1: Unbelievable, yeah, so. Man. Steve, let me ask you this. That's an insane story. Oh, my God. Thanks for sharing that. Are you a self-taught musician?
0: Sure.
1: Or are you somebody who actually went and you know, was taught how to play? You basically, like, self-taught, gifted, you know, that kind of thing. I'm just curious to know that.
0: Oh, I'm not gifted.
1: No? Come on, the way you play?
0: No. I took some lessons from a guy in Seattle. That's where I was from.
1: Okay.
0: And this was before I moved to L.A.
1: Oh.
0: And he was a great jazz fusion guitar player up there.
1: So nice.
0: I was actually in a band, and we were touring all the time. It was just a cover band, but we were really popular in Seattle and the whole Pacific Northwest area.
1: Nice.
0: And so we were busy playing a lot of shows, but whenever I got back into Seattle, I always set up lessons with him, you know. And
1: yeah.
0: So he'd just give me a bunch of stuff to work on while I was on the road.
1: Cool.
0: And
1: okay.
0: I was in Montana playing, and I called up to set up some more lessons because we were going home the next week.
1: Right.
0: And they said, oh, well, Don's not here. His name's Don Mock.
1: Okay.
0: And I said, he went down to, he's opening up the school with a couple other guys. It's called the Guitar Institute of Technology. And I said, what?
1: Oh,
0: the
1: yeah.
0: Guitar school? That's so awesome, you know.
1: Yeah.
0: They didn't have the number, but I called up from the hotel room in Montana. I called up down there, and I actually still remember the number. It's 213-462-1385. So, you know, it's like,
1: unbelievable.
0: I still remember that number. But I called up down there. I got it off of new listings, and they actually got Don on the phone.
1: Wow.
0: You know, he was in between classes.
1: Yeah.
0: And the school was only like 6 months old at this point.
1: Okay.
0: And he got on the phone and he said, Steve, this school, he says, you've got, because I was like his favorite student. I always asked me to. You know.
1: Yeah.
0: And he said, Steve, quit your band, sell your equipment, get your ass down there. 3 months later, I was there.
1: Wow.
0: And so that was at the end of 1977, I moved down there.
1: Wow.
0: And,
1: okay.
0: And so it was like, it was the best decision I ever made, because it was so cool. Going to the school, it was all jazz players. I was the only rock player there.
1: Okay.
0: I'm the only one that had a solid body guitar, bell bottom pants, and platform shoes, and a leather jacket. Right? Everybody else had these big back guitars, you know, these Gibson.
1: Yeah.
0: And 175s. And
1: that's great.
0: And so I looked just way out of place.
1: Right.
0: But they really respected me because I wanted to learn. And I was asking all these jazz guys, you know,
1: right,
0: with the teachers, but the students, I said, What are you thinking of when you play that? That's so cool, you know. And so I would kind of convert it into rock. I'd take that idea and convert it into rock. So
1: very awesome.
0: And so that's why a lot of people thought my playing was, you know, like so different, because I was learning licks that are actually saxophone licks.
1: Wow.
0: You know, trying to emulate what John Coltrane was doing and stuff.
1: Oh, wow. That's
0: just
1: cool.
0: Completely out of the box, you know.
1: Okay. So, Stu, let me ask. Okay, let me ask you this real quick, about the guitar and the wave. that's on the guitar that we see that's famous. I've seen it in Rip magazine. I've seen it in Circus magazine with all the known great guitar players. How did that come about? Is that something to do with the radio wave? Is that exactly what that would be on the guitar?
0: It was basically, I got the idea from Autograph. The graph being a graph.
1: Got it.
0: You know, like an EKG or...
1: Right. Okay.
0: But I also thought of it like you just mentioned, like a radio wave.
1: Okay.
0: Know, measuring the sound pulse itself. But I think the main idea where I come up with it was just, it was Autograph. It was like a graph. So I thought,
1: got
0: it. Put a graph on my guitar.
1: Sure, like, sure. Okay.
0: And so that's where that originally came from.
1: Amazing.
0: And I was stuck, you know, and I signed the deal with Jackson Guitars, and it was really cool because, Grover Jackson was just like the nicest guy. It was, it was actually when Grover was still with Wayne Charvel.
1: Okay.
0: Before they split apart.
1: Right.
0: Charvel became Charvel.
1: I remember.
0: It was actually, all my guitars had Charvel on them at first.
1: Right.
0: And then Wayne Charvel went to Texas and did his own thing.
1: Right.
0: And Grover Jackson, I decided to stay with him because he was staying in California, in San Dimas, California, where I lived. I lived in LA at the time.
1: Okay.
0: From 1977 to 92. So okay. I went with Grover. And that way I could go down to the factory and I could pick out the wood and go over the design
1: right.
0: and everything.
1: It's awesome.
0: And so we took off all the Charvel names and put on Jackson, which Wayne didn't care, you know, that
1: okay.
0: because the Dorseys were going one way or the other.
1: Right. Okay.

0: actually going to talk about that right now. Let's talk about some of your new stuff, Steve. What's going on today? I know in the first segment we talked about Autograph and how that all happened and how things got formed. Yep. Let's talk about Network 23, and then I know there's another project you had. The newest one, I think, is with Blue Neptune, right? Is that correct?
1: That's correct.
0: All right,
1: that's... Now, Network 23 was just a solo album, and that stuff I wrote right after Autograph. In fact, it was the original Autograph. In fact, some of it I was writing while I was still in the original Autograph, but I just knew it wasn't right for the band, and writing was going into a whole different direction.
0: Right.
1: So I recorded that actually back in 1994, 1995.
0: Wow.
1: I signed with a label called Sasapa, who had distributions through CMI Manhattan. So it was CMA distribution, CMA. And but they went bankrupt. They closed their doors.
0: Wow.
1: And so I grabbed all the masters, got out of there, went back to L.A. This is in Ohio, I was recording. And I went back to L.A. I recorded it the Fox Run Studios and the sound, what's it called? I'm blanking out. the famous, you know, but anyway,
0: yeah.
1: Then I decided to move back to to Florida because of the fact that I had just gotten back off of doing clinics in Europe and promoting books and everything my instructional books. And so I told my girlfriend at the time, I said, let's get out of L.A. There's no reason to be here anymore. And that was actually April 22nd, 1992, the day of the Rodney King riots that we actually left.
0: Oh, my God.
1: It drove to Florida. And so we got down to Fort Lauderdale, and I found this place called New River Studios that had exactly the equipment that I needed to finish it up. And so I did that, and then I got a singer to come down. You see, I wrote all this stuff.
0: Right.
1: And I played all the instruments on it, but I had Chris Frazier, who's now playing with Foreigner, who also played with Steve Vai.
0: Nice.
1: Mike Mangini, who's now with Dream Theater, who also played with Steve Vai.
0: Sweet.
1: I had those two guys come in and do the drum parts to it, even though I had done all the drum programming and everything. They just had put real drums on it.
0: Right.
1: And then I worked with the singer. I flew him down from Boston to Fort Lauderdale, and he just worked out great.
0: Nice.
1: He came in, and I had a lot of lyric ideas, a lot of the melody ideas already.
0: Nice.
1: And so we worked together and finished it off.
0: Nice.
1: And he just came in and just, boom, just did it. He did all the harmonies and everything. He played sax on it. He's just a brilliant sax player.
0: Wow.
1: A brilliant singer. So that happened. But then I couldn't release it until 10 years later, which was 2004, because there was a stipulation in the contract. So
0: got it. Yeah.
1: And it was really hard to shop things back in the mid-90s anyway, because I actually hired Marco Babineau, who used to be with Geffen, to shop it for me to these different labels.
0: Right.
1: And he said, look at Steve, because of the stigma that's attached to you.
0: Right.
1: Because you're basically an 80s rocker.
0: Right.
1: They don't want to hear anything about you. They only want to hear about Seattle grunge. And I'm from Seattle, but I don't play grunge.
0: Yeah, right.
1: Basically, they wouldn't even listen to it.
0: Oh, wow. Yeah.
1: So, it's okay. I was able to release it in 2004, but I never put a push behind it. And so I talked to Scott, the singer, and I said, let's re-release that. It's already been remastered. And let's re-release it. Let's put a new package on it and go ahead and re-release it. And he says, yeah, I'm all up for that. And so I'm going to do that. And then I'm working on a new project now. It's called Blue Neptune.
0: Yeah, let's hear about that.
1: Where the name actually came from was me and my ex-girlfriend, we were listening to on YouTube to all these different the sounds of planets, because each planet gives out a particular sound, and it's a frequency. Some of it's like a pulsing thing, and
0: vibrations.
1: It's really trippy. You can Google it. You can go on and listen to what the planets sound like.
0: It's crazy.
1: So they played Neptune, and I thought that's really kind of a sad song. It's like a blues thing.
0: Wow.
1: It just reminded me of that.
0: Yeah.
1: And, It was just sad and alone sounding, you know, just out in the middle of nowhere out there.
0: Right.
1: And I just like blew Neptune, you know. And
0: yeah.
1: It kind of stuck with me, you know, and so I decided to call it that because of the sound that emitted from the planet itself.
0: That's so cool, man. Steve, let me ask you this. Is this music from Blue Neptune out now, or are you still working?
1: No. It's still in the composition stage. I'm
0: working
1: with a couple of people.
0: Okay.
1: A couple of guys that I've been wanting to work with for actually a couple of decades now that I've never had the chance to.
0: Wow.
1: And now actually, you know, fortunately, you know, during this unfortunate situation with the pandemic going on, they have breaks from the bands that they're playing in.
0: Right,
1: you know, and they're from pretty well known bands, so I don't want to mention any names yet.
0: But, yeah, that's understandable.
1: They're
0: sure.
1: just superb musicians. You know, like I said, a couple I've worked with before, and then there's you know a couple that I haven't worked with ever. You know, that we've always wanted to.
0: Right, yeah.
1: And so it looks like that's the way it's going to go. I'm gonna do most of the work right here in my home. You know, I'm gonna lay down the whole foundation, just like I did with Network 23. You know, I basically wrote all the music to it. I produced it. You know, I arranged all the stuff and all that. And played all the instruments on it except for, you know, the vocals, basically. And then I had the drummers come in and play over the top of what I programmed on the machines.
0: Yeah.
1: And so I want to do the same thing this time, even though, you know, I'll send them out real basic ideas of where the song is going. And then they can add to it. They can add to whatever they want to. You know, they can a different bridge or something like that, or whatever they want to do. But I pretty much have all of the arrangements and everything, and the way I want the dynamics of the song and the vision of the whole song itself, which direction I want it to go in.
0: Okay.
1: And so, I'm just going to do it that way. Then I'll probably have a couple of guest guys come in. Guys that are just friends of mine that I'll have make a special appearance on it. You know?
0: Cool.
1: So I'm just going to do it that way. So it's going to be a lot of fun too. And what it is it's not going to be particularly in any genre. What I'm going to do is just whatever I feel like writing, whatever direction.
0: Right.
1: You know, like world music, you know, different type of crazy, you know, even like African beats and stuff like that.
0: Right.
1: And then come in with something real heavy. I don't hear enough bands really experimenting with that now.
0: Right.
1: Another thing I want to kind of bring back in a song or two is like 70s funk.
0: Nice.
1: You know what I mean? That heavy funk.
0: Yeah.
1: You know, like, you know, there were a few bands back in the day where they had that kind of a funk feel to them, like the James Gang stuff.
0: Oh,
1: you know,
0: yeah,
1: like,
0: that's killer stuff.
1: And, of course, you know, Blood, Sweat, and Tears. And, you know, Cold Sweat and all that. But, you know, and Tower of Power, of course. And all
0: that.
1: There was like a funk feel in the rhythm section. You know, I really miss that. Of course, I would take it and I would make it, my idea is to make it more modern sounding and heavier.
0: Right,
1: you know,
0: yeah.
1: But still just have that funk groove to it, you know?
0: Yeah, like groove metal.
1: You know?
0: Yeah, man. That's awesome. Well, I'll tell you what, I'm sure everybody's probably going to be, you know, can't wait and anticipate your new record comes out or this new project comes out, Blue Neptune. And I think that's cool that you're talking about vibrations and stuff, because I'm a very spiritual person myself, Steve, and I know by reading about you, you seem to be that same way, and that's awesome, because everything has a vibration, and I believe that makes things happen. Fact.
1: Right.
0: No fact about why me and you are connecting right now is because we're on the same vibration. I know how these things work, man.
1: Right.
0: It's insane. But that's so cool that, like, you got the idea. He got the idea from that for this Blue Neptune. How awesome is that, guys?
1: Yeah.
0: You know, that's really cool. All right, man.

0: Tavonograph, Network 23, and his new project, Blue Neptune, which I'm excited to hear that when it's ready to come out. Steve, let's talk about, you talked about those things. You talked about Autograph. Let's get into, you wrote a book. Is that right?
1: Well, I'm writing a book.
0: You're writing a book. Awesome. Let's hear a little bit about that. That's pretty neat.
1: Well, it's called Confession of an 80s Rock Guitarist.
0: Okay. Dude, I love
1: so
0: it.
1: From the title,
0: I love it.
1: So from the title, you can tell that it's going to be basically humor based.
0: That's and, great, dude.
1: So because I've got so many funny stories, I just thought I've got to tell these people. What if I'm sitting around a group of people or something and I'm telling the stories? Everybody always goes, "God, you've got to write a book on this." And so for the last few years, I've just been writing down ideas like different things throughout my life, like being on LSD and stealing a steamroller. you know, things like that.
0: Yeah.
1: You know, when I was just a young teen.
0: Yeah.
1: You know, I have just a plethora of all these really funny stories. And so I want to get those out there. So it's all going to be comedy basis. It's like a lot about, my trials and tribulations, you know, getting basically kicked out of school in the eighth grade, kicked out of my dad's house, you know, and then living in a tent for a year while I was practicing guitar and learning to play guitar when I was 15.
0: Right.
1: And all these great experiences, you know, that kind of accumulate, throughout my life to make me who I am right now. And so I just thought, I jotted down these literally hundreds of ideas. And each of those ideas has a story behind it. And so I went ahead and started on it. I finished chapter one the other day, which is, probably about 8 pages long.
0: Wow,
1: and that just talks about my very early years, at the time, when I was born in 1955 up to the point where, where the World's Fair in Seattle opened up, and how the first time I saw the Beatles on the Ed Sullivan Show in 1964,
0: right?
1: How that influenced me,
0: and
1: that's what really got me when I was 9 years old. That's what clicked on, and I just went, "That's it. That's what I want to do."
0: Because,
1: I saw the girls in the audience going crazy, and I just went, "That's pretty. I won't do that." And my older sister, she had a listening party. And
0: that's
1: she brought
0: great.
1: Over all of her cute, she's like 4 years older than me. And she brought over all her cute girlfriends. and they were listening to it, and they were just screaming and everything and going crazy. And I went, "Yep, I'm going to be a guitar player." That's it.
0: I hear it. That's too funny, man. That's great.
1: But then, of course, after I got a little bit older, I went, "Actually, I really like this a lot." Because then I started getting into listening to Hendrix and everything, like in 1967. And I just went, "Oh, wow. This is now I'm really into it." You know?
0: Right, right.
1: I got into Jeff Beck, with the Jeff Beck group and the Yardbirds, and then I got into, of course, Jimmy Page when the first Led Zeppelin album came out in 1969 that. And so I just totally got into it from that point on.
0: That's
1: The book's going to basically tell about all of this stuff. It's not just going to be about the stories that happened in the 80s. Because there's plenty of those. That's probably going to be 2 or 3 chapters in itself.
0: Right.
1: But I want to tell the whole story of writing books and traveling in 20 different countries promoting my books. We work from all over Europe and Scandinavia down to all the United States except for Maine and Alaska.
0: Wow.
1: Down to South America, New Zealand, Australia. All these places where I went to promote my books, so I just want to... share that with everybody, all the stories, because all of these things, it's just not your, ritual everyday things, these are things that have really interesting stories behind them,
0: right?
1: People that I met along the way, all the adventures, all the different cultures and everything, so.
0: Now, Steve, do you have a name for the book yet? Do you have a name for the book
1: What's
0: yet?
1: That?
0: A name for the book yet?
1: Yeah, it's called Confessions of an 80s Rock Guitarist.
0: Oh, yeah. Okay, Confessions of an 80s Rock Guitarist. So be looking out for that. This is going to probably be coming out when?
1: Yes.
0: Soon, or?
1: I would say I'll be done writing it by December. It's going
0: to
1: take a while.
0: So next year.
1: Like 2 or 3 hours a day on it.
0: Yeah, yeah.
1: Then I keep on going back and I read what I wrote, and I went, I can embellish this a little bit more by the wording that I use. And I like to keep it, I want to keep the whole thing really funny. You know, it's not, I don't want there to be any sad parts. And of course there is. There's some real desperate times that I went through and everything.
0: Sure.
1: But I look back on it and I just make fun of everything. I'm just like, well, here I am. I'm still here. I'm still playing. I'm still doing stuff, you know. And
0: right.
1: I will be for who knows how long.
0: Right.
1: But, you know, the journey continues. But
0: yeah.
1: I look at it like, what a colorful past I've had so far.
0: Yeah, absolutely. Well, let's, in closing on the show, and again, Steve, we want to thank you so much for coming on the Rockin' House. We appreciate
1: Absolutely.
0: It. So awesome. And hopefully we'll have you back again. But before we close out, Steve, what I want to do is I want to, and I know it's a subject everybody's tired of hearing, and I know that. It's the COVID-19. I'm a musician. You've been a musician. Now this hits everybody, and this is a subject that has caused a lot of devastation to musicians if we let it. Or
1: Absolutely.
0: It could have been a positive thing where you could practice and get even better because there's no excuse. You got all the time in the world to do it. How are you handling that? It seems like you're doing real
1: actually,
0: well.
1: Actually, you know, I'm such a recluse anyway. you know, I live down here in Palm Harbor, Florida, which is a ways away from, you know, Clearwater or St. Pete or Tampa, you know. So
0: sure.
1: I kind of just stay in this area anyway.
0: Okay.
1: Except for, you know, when I was touring before I left Audubon.
0: Right.
1: And, but I just enjoy being at home a lot. You know, I have everything that I need here.
0: Right.
1: And, but I look at it, it's so unfortunate that the bands that are paying back for, because that is a big part of their income now.
0: I know.
1: Like I told you earlier, before the show actually started, like royalties, you know, like the mechanicals, you know, that's the number of units you sell, the odd number of albums or CDs or whatever. They're not selling anymore, so they don't have an income from that.
0: That's a shame.
1: They have a bit of an income from radio play, you know, from BMI or ASCAP or whatever.
0: Right.
1: But that's not enough to support them. So, and they're not selling merchandise because people like to buy merchandise when they go to the show.
0: Right.
1: So now they don't have the shows and they're not selling the merchandise. So that really puts a damper on their income.
0: Yeah.
1: And that's the sad thing about it, you know.
0: Yeah.
1: My income is supplemented by, you know, the royalties that I still get. And
0: right.
1: then also, I teach, you know, so that helps
0: right,
1: out.
0: Yeah.
1: And
0: oh,
1: I teach
0: yeah.
1: right here, so.
0: That's great.
1: You know, and so I actually have a supplemental income. I don't have to worry about touring, you know.
0: Thank God, that's great.
1: But,
0: yeah.
1: But, you know, with these bands out there playing and really relying on it, man, they're taking a hard hit, and I feel really bad for them. I hope this all clears up sooner rather than later.
0: Yeah.
1: You know, the vaccine, if it's safe to take and everything, I hope that that's, you know, a good breakthrough in order to get people back to work again.
0: Yeah.
1: It might have to come down to that, everybody getting shots, unfortunately.
0: Yeah.
1: You know, I just look at it like, I just want everything to get back to normal. And it's not only in the music industry, it's the whole entertainment industry and sports as well.
0: Yeah.
1: You know, because I saw this, you know, clip from, a baseball game last night, and there was just like five people in the stadium, you know.
0: Sucks, yeah.
1: And they're sitting way back there, and they're wearing masks. I don't know why they're sitting that.
0: Right.
1: Wearing masks when they're sitting that far away from people.
0: Oh,
1: but,
0: my God.
1: But anyway, it was, you know, sad to see that, because I can't imagine, you know, going out playing a show without an audience there or actually being a, you know, sports figure, you know, getting out there without the roar of the audience behind you, you know.
0: Absolutely.
1: I mean, that makes it really tough.
0: Yeah, I hear you.
1: Because being live, that's the whole key right there.
0: Absolutely.
1: Know?
0: Yeah, absolutely. Well, Steve, again, man, it was awesome having you on the show. Some really cool stuff that you had to talk about is like, wow. And I'm sure people are going to really like what they hear and realize you're still out there. You're still doing what you love. You haven't stopped. You're not going to stop until, you know, whenever you think it's time to stop. And that you don't know, right? So you just keep going.
1: Yeah.
0: You can't do it no more. Well, I'll tell you what, man. It was awesome having you here on the Rockin' House. I love you.

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1: Oh yeah, what's up, party people? It's Wednesday evening right here on the Dark Side. And it's been a while since I've been on air. Sorry about that. Dan and I have been out on the road, actually. The band's been doing a lot of stuff going on. That's Behind the Haze, by the way. And we got some announcements we'll be making about that and other show announcements for a lot of different bands this evening. First off, we're going to kick it off with some real mellow kick-ass music from the 70s right now on DigitalRevolutionRadio.com.

0: Oh, yeah. Little Montrose talking about rock candy, baby. A little bit of hot steel. Check it out. We got some cool stuff coming up tonight. That's right. So stick around.
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I'm your host, EJ Hollywood Hayes, and you're tuned in to the Dark Side Rock Radio Show. We're about to roll one up and fire it up and do a little Rocky Mountain Way. 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

Oh yeah, little Joe Walsh, Rocky Mountain Way, right here on Digital Revolution Radio. I'm going to crank it up with another rock block coming your way. I got some cool stuff. We got the Steve Miller Band. I got some Supertramp and the Doobie Brothers kicking it all off, taking us into that 80s at 8 coming up right around the corner here, right here on the Dark Side Rock Radio Show. Right now, we're going to kick it on down to some China Grove. Fire it up, pop a top, screw a lid off. Let's have a good time, people. It is Wednesday night.

We're serving up the heaviest hits, the loudest anthems, and the pure, unadulterated power of the greatest decade in rock history. If it didn't shake your floorboards in the 80s, we ain't